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0: 1047 KCLD. The Cure, Olivia Rodrigo. You know what the outro of this song reminds me of? The intro of Dua Lipa's Love Again. And we're not going to play the whole song here because we're about to do the secret sound. So don't turn off the radio, but let's try to blend these in. See how it sounds. Wait a minute. This is still Olivia Rodrigo. Oh, that was so cool. My name is Mason. Your shout-outs, dedications were all requests all night long, and now your chance to win...
1: Secret Sound.
0: All right, this is the same one from yesterday. All you have to do is be first to call us, correctly identifying what this sound is. 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And again... If you know that sound, call now and win. 85 Liveline. That's 85 Liveline.
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10: 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I always tell people, I don't play games, but we play games here. So if you can be first to call us, correctly identifying the title and artist of this massive hit song playing backwards on our One Note Challenge, you will be our winner. Listen oh so closely. Came out about 10 years ago. Oh, that's a tough one. And again, lastly, that's a hard one. 85 Liveline, call now and win if you know. That's 85.

0: Mason. We're live all requests all night long. Later on tonight, we're going to do an hour of your throwbacks. But now,
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0: 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We recorded it in the kitchen. It's something moving, and it does not involve food. 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
11: Bruno Mars.
12: Where's the song where he's like, I don't feel like doing anything?
11: I don't feel like doing anything.
10: I think you want the lazy song.
12: Yeah.
11: But okay, yeah.
10: Sounds like you could really use that right now.
11: Well, I guess. Some days I feel lazy.
10: What's your name? Where are you calling from?
11: My name is Kristen. I'm calling from Fort Wayne, Indiana.
10: Oh, very nice. What are you doing tonight?
11: Taking a drive.
10: Yeah, I thought you were going to say nothing.
11: Right.
10: Today I don't feel like doing anything.
11: I just want to lay in my bed.
10: There you go. He doesn't say, I just want to drive in my car.
11: No, he doesn't.
10: But imagine if he did, because then we'd have a whole new song about that, and you'd be perfect for it. We'll play your song right now. All right, thanks for calling Lifeline. Wake up! Wake up! Don't fall asleep at the wheel.
12: Oh, no.
10: Have a good night.
11: You too.

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How would you like to see Train and Bare Naked Ladies at Mystic Lake August 9th? 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
9: Be the ball. 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

0: So here's the deal. Playhouse off till Monday as my son's getting married this weekend, but we still want to get you a gift. How would you like to see Train and Bare Naked Ladies at Mystic Lake August 9th? If you want these tickets, we've got a bunch of them to give away this weekend, and all you have to do is text Naked, as in Bare Naked Ladies. Text that right now to 320-251-1047 or do it anytime before Monday morning at 6 a.m. and you can win tickets to check out Train and the Bare Naked Ladies. Good luck.
1: Yeah, I said what I said. I'd rather be famous instead. I let all that get to my head. 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

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Yeah, cause trick, I said what I said.

0: 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And this is what it sounds like when you did.
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So here's the deal. Playhouse off till Monday as my son's getting married this weekend, but we still want to get you a gift. How would you like to see Train and Bare Naked Ladies at Mystic Lake August 9th? If you want these tickets, we've got a bunch of them to give away this weekend, and all you have to do is text Naked, as in Bare Naked Ladies. 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

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How would you like to see Train and Bare Naked Ladies at Mystic Lake August 9th? 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

So here's the deal. Playhouse off till Monday as my son's getting married this weekend, but we still want to get you a gift. How would you like to see Train and Bare Naked Ladies at Mystic Lake August 9th? 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
1: 5 minutes a day of prayer can drop your anxiety and stress by 75%. This is huge research.
2: I believe it. Like, you experience it and it makes sense because you have a moment to just slow down and reflect.
1: I'm at about a 5 minute clip, I think. I think prayers at night, about 5 minutes for me.
2: Yeah.
1: Sometimes when life gets a little bit more crazy, you spend a little more time. One of the weird things, as you grow older, you don't pray for things anymore. You just pray for, like, the health of your family.
2: Yeah.
1: And it's a thankful thing. It's not necessarily so much, please give me. But if you were to be really selfish, you lay your head down on the pillow tonight, you're going to say your prayers.
2: Mm-hmm.
1: What would be the selfish thing you prayed for?
2: So selfish and unselfish at the same time. Selfishly, I would love for both of my grandparents to find a place to go for day round care. Because they went from not needing it and now they need it. And it's kind of tough, one, to watch them, two, to see my mom have to struggle to make it work, you know, between those two, and then my dad needs some help. And so it's like, I would love to find someone that is so reliable and compassionate, to do it. But if they have to go somewhere, I'd love for that to happen too.
1: They're just kind of not wanting to leave their home, huh?
2: They would.
1: Oh, they would now.
2: Yeah. But I'd love to find somewhere that's not $12,000 a month. It's robbery. Where do we live? This is not right to do to old people. It's like they can literally manage to live for like 3 months and that's it at these places. It's gross.
1: I would selfishly pray. My son's getting married on July 31st and it's an outdoor venue.
2: Mm-hmm.
1: I would selfishly pray for 80 degrees and sunshine that day.
2: That's okay.
1: I just don't want to see them scramble. Mm-hmm. Because a tornado goes through or there's a thunderstorm that day. I don't want to. And they've got a plan B, right? They can always go inside.
2: Yeah.
1: But I'd love for that day for them just to be perfect.
2: Mm-hmm.
1: Sunshine, nice little breeze. That would be my selfish prayer. So we tossed this out. We said, hey, if you could have one really selfish prayer today, what would it be? And this is running the gamut. I want to read you some of these texts. This one from, I'm not going to say his name, but he said, bad credit guy here. I would pray for a new car or something that wouldn't break down weekly.
2: Okay.
1: That's a struggle. You got to go to work. And my dad always called vehicles such an evil necessity because you need it. You have to have it to get to work, to pay for the car, to pay to go to work.
2: Sometimes I know it's more expensive to live in a city, but you don't have a car. You don't have car insurance. You don't have to pay for parking. You can walk. So you're getting your exercise in. I get the appeal of that.
1: But if you're living outside of New York or Chicago,
2: impossible,
1: or even Minneapolis, it's really, really tough. I want to say good morning to Elizabeth. She said, I would pray to get the job I'm interviewing for today.
2: Well, we'll send some prayers upstairs for you today.
1: You're interviewing for a job and you're like, just give me this job and I promise I'll be good forever.
2: I haven't applied for a job in 19 and a half years.
1: Yeah, it's been over 20 years and stuff.
2: That's crazy.
3: Okay, it's time to get really demanding with your smart speaker.
4: Let's go. Okay, crank it.
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1: On demand.
2: Now. Imagine dating right now and seeing a person you instantly are attracted to. You're like, wow, what a beautiful person. But your dating ick is they're running for the bus, so you can't date them.
3: I know.
2: Like, it's how stupid is this?
3: It's so petty. And it's like I said, you have to look within before you start dating, because everyone's going to have foibles. Everyone is going to have maybe a bugaboo. Is it worth getting to know somebody and then like putting up with it?
2: Your bugaboo is?
3: My bugaboo, I'm trying to pick the most petty, probably the stuff in the corner of your mouth. If you're like constantly talking, maybe you have like cotton mouth, but like those white things form. Maybe always like try to walk past a mirror, like check out a knife every once in a while. Do I have it in the corners of my mouth? Because it's really gross.
2: If I was talking to you and you were like, I seen this, I think I'd have to check out. I just can't.
3: So bad grammar.
2: But it's just a level of intelligence that is, my old man said, you date hot, you date crazy, but never marry him.
3: Okay.
2: And you can't.
3: Preach.
2: I can't imagine going home and not being able to have a somewhat intelligent conversation with that person.
3: Yeah.
2: That would drive me crazy. Justin, what's your big dating ick?
4: What was that?
2: What's your big dating ick?
4: Oh, it's somebody that's always on their phone or always texting.
3: Yeah.
4: Like, if I'm going to be with somebody, I would like their attention, because there was actually a girl a while back I was prospecting, and we would hang out on her couch. Just listen.
3: Okay, all right.
4: And she would have the TV on,
3: yeah,
4: and be scrolling on TikTok or texting on her phone and be like, hey, you know, you want to go for a walk or grab something to eat? No, I'm fine. And it went like this for actually almost like a week.
3: Yeah.
4: We would just hang out at our house and she would sit on her phone or watch TV and be on her phone. I was like, well, I want to do something. She's like, well, I really want to. I was like, I got to go out to my car real quick. Got in my car and left. Haven't seen her son.
3: Justin, you've called and told us this before. So this is something that definitely stuck with you. So while you're in, are you in the dating game currently?
4: Yes, I actually have a girlfriend as we speak.
3: Does she know?
4: That I don't like her on her phone?
2: No, that she's your girlfriend.
4: I have a girlfriend now, but I'm talking about like this girl I was
3: talking
4: about.
2: She was just joking with you, Justin.
4: Oh,
2: yeah.
4: I have horrible humor.
2: Yeah, apparently so.
3: No.
2: But, all right, so as long as she's not on her phone all the time, you can tolerate most.
4: Yeah, I just think it's disrespectful when you're trying to talk to somebody and they're just texting away on their phone. Like, put it down.
3: I agree.
2: I'm sorry. What were you saying? I was texting.
3: No, he wasn't. We were listening.
2: Have a great morning, Matt. We appreciate
3: Thanks,
2: you.
3: Justin.
2: Hi, this girl I was prospecting. James, wow. You've been prospecting many lately.
3: James.
4: Yes.
3: Okay.
2: what's your big dating ick?
5: Same thing as the last guy, but it's more like when they can't multitask. Like, As soon as they pull out their phone, they lose connection with the world.
3: Yeah.
2: It's a lot of people doing that
3: right
2: now.
3: Oh, so you want a multitasker? Because I'm like organizing my bills right now, talking to you, and I can do both at the same time.
5: Exactly.
3: So you want a woman that can get it done.
2: James, how would you feel if the woman in your life that you cared for the most just brought all her mail to work so she could run it through Works,
3: so she doesn't ever have to
2: pay for stamps? How would you feel about that?
3: It adds up.
5: I would be hurt.
2: Yeah. I get hurt watching Kat steal the company's money like this. Have a great morning. God. I appreciate it. I got time for one more real quick. I love that it's only guys calling about this petty stuff. Yeah. Nate, if you were in the dating world right now, what would be your big ick?
6: Well, I'm not prospecting. I'm happily married. Okay.
2: That guy was ridiculous.
3: That's so funny.
6: And I was lucky. I was lucky enough to find my soulmate at an early age. So, but if I was looking for somebody, lack of intelligence for me is a big turnoff. You don't have to be Albert Einstein, but
3: before you gotta
6: be able to function.
3: Before you say that, are you one of the smartest people out there? Because you can't like have.
6: I am not Albert Einstein. I'm not Albert Einstein, but you have to be able to function as an adult in society and learn from your mistakes. If you can't do that, we can't be friends.
3: Okay. And that's okay. And how many are you coming across, or did you come across when you were in the dating world that just weren't not up to snuff?
2: How many dummies were out there that you tried on first?
6: I've been around the block a few times.
3: Okay.
2: It's just, it's really hard, man. I can't teach young people enough about how important it is to just be educated enough to carry on a conversation.
6: Right. And not necessarily like be book smart, but just learn from life and, you know, build that repertoire and knowledge as you go get older and not just be a complete clueless dummy walking around.
3: Mm. Right.
2: Yeah, you're hitting hard to a lot of people listening right now, I'm afraid.
6: And then you're gonna multiply, so then your kids hopefully are gonna be.
2: We get it. Have a great morning, man.
0: It's Kat and JJ in the Playhouse and on demand.
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2: 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How fun!
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7: Bingo!
8: I really love this segment because we get amazing stories from someone like yourself as you're listening, but I need you to call immediately. If you fit either of these scenarios, first person through gets the bingo. If you're somebody listening, who?
9: Who tried to do your own work at your house. It didn't go well. You did your whole basement. Very impressive. Off YouTube.
8: I did everything but the plumbing.
9: Okay.
8: Water scares me. I did the electrical. I did the sheetrock. I did all that stuff. But it was tough because I don't have that skill set.
9: Yeah, but you learn. That was a big deal. But this guy pretending to be an electrician, he's a shirtless man, Florida Taco Bell. Where else would you find that combo?
8: Perfect.
9: And someone had called him a meth head. That was enough for him to take out his electrician skills.
10: I'm a electrician. I'm going there and shutting it down. I got it out there.
8: And so he did. He cut the power to the whole Taco Bell.
9: Yeah. He went, you don't believe me? And so he...
8: Hold my beer.
9: Did that. So, yeah, you did your own work, whether it was electric or plumbing or whatever.
8: So you did some DIY and it went horribly wrong.
9: Right.
8: I'm looking for anyone listening who has a name that somehow correlates with where you were conceived. So maybe your name is Buick and it was the back seat. Whoever gets through first gets the bingo. So, Michael, you get the bingo this morning. And how does your name correlate with where you were conceived?
11: Okay. So there's a long story to that. Okay. So I'm adopted. My name technically is Peter Michael Berger. My mom wasn't going to let me be Peter. My mom was crazy and had schizophrenia. So she told her my middle name. And my mom asked her, why did you name Michael that as his middle name? And I heard this from my aunt Donna, because I conceived him in the back of a church and the archangel is Michael.
9: So Peter and Michael, so, that's a very biblical name. So that makes sense.
8: You were conceived in a church?
11: Yeah.
9: That's hot.
11: According to my mom and aunt Donna, yeah.
9: Okay.
8: I have to ask some questions about this in the church. Usually there's some, you know, people in a church, and so they were able to carry out the...
11: I was adopted. My mom was crazy. She had paranoid schizophrenia and did drugs when I was in her stomach. I shouldn't be alive, honestly.
9: All right.
11: Like, I have premature lungs, bro. So, but all I know is that when my mom heard Peter Michael Berger, could you imagine having that as a name growing up? Peter Booger Eater.
8: Okay, all right.
9: That is cruel.
8: This is unwinding quickly, but you,
9: Peter,
8: Michael.
9: Peter Booger Eater.
8: Michael correlates to the Archangel Michael, and you were conceived in a church.
9: Perfect. Nice nutshell.
8: All right, getting a large echo from your bathroom, but I'm going to let you go. But have a great morning today, bud.
11: Yeah.
8: Take care.
11: Thank you.
1: It is time to get back to your morning routine and
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1: You'll probably have to find somewhere else. 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
2: It's Kat and JJ in the Playhouse and on demand.
3: You want to recap this text real quick?
4: Yeah. So this was from Aaron while we were on break. He says, I found this in our fridge. So the photo is this Tupperware, blue lid, inside string cheese sticks. And then mixed in there were like the Wegovy GLP-1 sticks. So they kind of fit in with those. It looks like they were hidden. And he says, I don't know why my wife would hide this. She doesn't even need to lose weight. She was anorexic when she was in her early 20s. I've never known her to have that issue since we've been together. What should my next step be? I bet you're feeling like, why are you hiding this from me? But if somebody has an eating disorder, it is absolutely not about you, sir. This has to be like kitten gloves. I think
3: we're assuming he doesn't make any kind of like sly comments.
4: I'm hoping.
3: Right.
4: I'm hoping he just says, honey, I found these. You don't need these. I think maybe you need to go see somebody so we can get to the root of it. Because like I said, I've known people with eating disorders and that never goes away. It's just easier to figure out, I guess.
3: Zach, I appreciate you holding, man. I know you've been waiting for a while. Now, you've been through kind of something like this, right?
5: I actually had a friend who this happened to, and his wife was telling him that she's losing the weight because he was stressing her out.
4: Oh, man. And so then, she went dramatic with her reason why, huh?
5: Yeah, and then he found... They came in the mail, and he saw that she was... Oh,
3: jeez, yeah. What a way to find out, man.
4: So did he do things to make her stress less? Because then that's a win-win for her. She's losing weight, and he's not as annoying.
3: Right on.
5: Yeah, I would definitely... I don't know. I think the dishonesty is what's is what would bother me, you know?
3: And this is such a common thing right now. Like, it's not like you don't know somebody who's doing it, right?
4: Yeah, and it's such a personal choice.
3: It's not illegal.
4: It's not drugs.
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2: It's Kat and JJ in the Playhouse and on demand.
3: You had to choose one. Which would you choose? Either romantic infidelity or financial infidelity? It wasn't you.
4: I never said romantic.
3: Well, okay, sexual, whatever you want to call it. But like an affair outside of your marriage or somebody like this email who opens a credit card without you knowing as the husband or wife and runs up thousands of dollars in debt.
4: So that was the email that we got from Rich. Like, his wife was like, I planned our Florida trip for our family. We're going to go have a great time. And he said it was a great time. And he always wondered what it ran them. And she said she opened a card to put the whole trip on it, $11,000. Didn't tell him.
3: Which is worse?
4: Yeah. For me, it would be financial for sure. Because if somebody sexually cheats on you, you can just get rid of them if you want to. But if somebody cheats on you financially and you're tied to them, their debt's your debt. Yeah. So what's worse in your mind, Kara? Financial or sexual infidelity?
5: Oh, money.
4: You'd rather have them, really? See, I don't know why, but I'm really stuck on the fact that I could get over some type of like emotional or sexual escapade, like a one and done. Think of how much time it takes to pay back money.
5: And then go back to them?
4: Yeah.
5: No, not a chance.
3: Kat's a little more stuck on money than love, if you haven't noticed.
4: I am.
5: We can make money. We can find a sugar daddy. We can get that back.
3: Oh.
5: Yeah, you can't fix down south if it's...
3: Oh, so you're saying like a marriage infidelity is way more serious than money.
5: Oh, 100%.
3: Yeah, okay, so you're on the opposite page of Kat then.
5: Yeah.
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3: There are only a few seats left to go with us to Mexico on the Party Plane to Paradise 2027. 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
2: It's on demand here.
3: We all have that one that got away. You look back and you're like, oh, I wonder what my life would have been if we just stuck it out.
4: Yeah. But there's one like that got away, but you're like super happy about it. We were at track the other night and I was sitting next to one of Liam's friends' parents and another team walked by and behind that team was a coach for that team. And he goes, oh my God, that is my ex-girlfriend. And I said, well, what happened? And his wife was like rolling her eyes or whatever. And he said that she actually lit his parents' shed on fire.
3: Sorry. I hit the wrong button. Didn't mean to give you a heart attack. My bad.
4: But she's like, yeah, she was a little loco for him. And he like tried his best to stay where he was and just kind of keep an eye on her at all times because he didn't want to run into her. But he's like, thankfully, she was the one that got away.
3: I dated a girl my freshman year in college. We just got into school and they integrate everybody. And she was in my sister's section. So the dorm we stayed in had four floors, four sections on each floor, and it would go guy, girl, and stuff like that. So they hook you up with another section so you can get to know people and socialize on campus, right? And her name was Katie, and we dated like twice, and it clearly wasn't going to work out. She dumped me. Uh-huh. But then later that year, she got in a fight with a female security guard. And got kicked out of school.
4: No way.
3: Like, it was a fight, like fist fight, knocked a tooth out kind of thing.
4: Thought you liked those types.
3: I did like those types. Listen, you date, my old man used to always say, you date crazy, you marry normal. Because dating is fun, yeah. You date crazy. And she never gave me that vibe. But what had happened is she came back from a party, and you always had to check in at the front door in the main lobby. And there was a woman working security there, and she wouldn't show her ID. I'm like, why won't you show your campus ID?
4: Yeah.
3: And maybe because she was drinking and she was underage, whatever the deal was, they ended up getting in some kind of fight. And it ended up going through the student council people and then to the uppers. And then they ended up kicking her out of school. Like, she didn't make it through her first year there because she literally beat the snot out of a security guard. I'm like, well, I was kind of happy that one got away. And as soon as you mentioned this, David had called. I appreciate you holding, man. There's one that thankfully got away.
5: Ooh, you guys are going to get me in trouble with this one. So it was my high school girlfriend, and she was really crazy, but she was way out of my league at the time. And now I'm way out of her league. So I'm like,
3: Let's go.
4: And how did you find that out? Like, have you been Facebook stalking her? You see her at a reunion?
5: No, people you may know, and it really should have been people you wish you didn't know, but yeah.
4: Okay. Well, that's good. That's
3: what
4: good
3: was
4: for
3: the
4: you.
3: Crazy quality about this girl, though? Like, what made her crazy in your eyes?
5: I don't think you guys want that answer, but the headlights.
3: Oh, gotcha. Oh, gotcha. Are you good at that? Are you good at seeing crazy in someone's eyes?
4: I have the best radar. I have the best. My mom always, will meet somebody for the first time. She's like, what's your reading on that? I don't know where it comes from, but I can definitely tell. Maybe it's the Pisces in me, but I get it.
3: I feel like the older you get, the more you can sense crazy.
4: I wonder if I've ever been the one that got away.
3: For sure.
4: Not thankfully, but
3: not
4: like
3: the crazy
4: one,
3: thing?
4: Yeah, that they like lay up at night and they're like, I wonder.
3: Don't flatter yourself.
4: Okay.
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1: On demand.
2: Good morning. I'm JJ. Kat's here as well. You want to recap this email, please?
3: Yeah. Samantha had sent an email in. You can anytime something is going on in your life and we'll bring it to the air. She says, I have a new coworker starting. I work retail. She worked with my friend before and evidently is a problem. She stole from that company. She was put on probation twice for being late. She's lazy. I love where I work, but I feel like this is going to cause a problem. I want to tell my boss so at least she knows what to expect when this new person starts. Once again, it was a really long email, but I see both sides laying low. But then what if they find out
2: you knew all along
3: that your friend who previously worked with this now troublemaker had problems and you could have at least told us might not be your job, might not be your place. But how do we help Sam?
2: Just watch your bobber. Kim, I want to get your thoughts on this. Would you blow this up?
4: I think that she should just let the boss figure out on her own.
2: Agreed.
3: Really?
4: Don't mess with it. Yes.
3: So what do you think would happen, though? Like if the boss was like, this is happening, blah, blah, blah. And then someone was like, yeah, I mean, this woman knew, you know. She knew about how sketchy she was.
2: I didn't know she might have changed. I mean, think about all these things. This is ridiculous.
4: You never know. I mean, people do change. And I mean, maybe she learned a lesson. So
3: you're giving this woman benefit of the doubt that she's moving on to this work, learning her lesson from the past and won't repeat her mistakes.
4: Yes, I do.
3: Wow. You are one of those humans. Good. It's kind of rare. Yeah.
2: Hey, Sonia, how you doing?
5: Good, how are you?
2: Good, good. Thoughts on this?
5: I don't know my name.
2: Well, caller ID is really, it's 2026.
5: Oh, okay.
2: I know your blood type when you use the phone.
5: No, you don't.
2: Are you B negative?
5: No.
2: No, okay.
3: Okay, what are your thoughts on this whole thing here? We're off the rails.
5: I mean, legally, they can't do anything with it.
3: She's been hired already.
5: She's been hired already, right. So they can't be like, oh, we're going to fire you now because we got, you know.
3: Yeah, and don't you think it's maybe on the employer that just hired her to do their due diligence, call the people, her references, and if they didn't give the right information, which they can't legally say she's bad anyway.
2: I get reference calls for people that were horrible employees all the time.
3: And how do you answer it?
2: I answer it. They were employed here from blank to blank.
3: And that says it all right there.
2: That's it. Like, right. I ain't going out like that. Plus, again, sometimes I'll call references and they'll be like, they were the greatest. They had to move because of whatever and whatever, and they had to move on. And they praise them endlessly. And I will do that with our good employees too. But like, if they're a bad employee, I just say, you worked here from whatever to whatever. Yeah. That's a clear signal.
5: Right.
2: I just can't. Can you imagine just going into work and starting bad mouthing somebody that hasn't even really started yet?
5: Yeah, that would be a little awkward. It'd kind of make you look like a schmuck.
2: Yeah, right. You're a tattletale.
0: Let's go on demand. It's Kat and JJ in the Playhouse and on demand.
2: Hey, it's not too late to score some free golf with Oak Hill Golf Course and our friends at Lipton Iced Tea in Burnix. All you have to do is text GOLF, G-O-L-F, right now to 320-251-1047. 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Good luck.
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12: 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Bradshaw and Bryant.
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1: Bingo! How fun!
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7: Listener bingo is your opportunity to share your story with us, but you've got to fit one of the following two criteria. Maybe you're somebody listening who?
8: Who is dealing with menopause every single day. Maybe it didn't, like, do the cute creep up. Maybe all of a sudden it just hit you at once.
9: It ain't, my teeth ain't falling out. But you know what? But they do spread a little bit. Your teeth spread a little bit. Yeah. It's that and just every now and then I look in the mirror and I have a whole whisker. One whisker. Nice, big, long, curly one. Like right there. It's crazy.
7: More than just hot flashes, huh?
8: I guess. And, you know, nothing will bond females more than to talk about what you went through that day. Sometimes it's nice to know that you're not alone. I'm not there yet. I can wait. But yeah, it's creeping up.
7: I can't imagine how bad my life is going to be when you get there.
8: Oh, God.
7: I mean, Jesus. I'm on the hunt for anyone listening who you dropped out of high school and you are an ultimate success. Now, I think Rita fits mine, but she wants to be on voice change. So let me get this dialed up. And you want to tell everybody, about the situation?
10: So I dropped out of high school in 10th grade, and I am now the assistant branch manager of a credit union.
7: Look at that.
8: Wow.
7: Congratulations.
8: So it didn't mean that you were dumb because you dropped out of high school. It just maybe wasn't filling your cup, and you're like, you know, I'm good at this. And what made you get into that line of work?
10: I was always in, like, fast food. Like, I worked at for a few years, and it was just, I had my son when I was 21, and I just wanted a better life for him and a career and job with benefits. So I figured I'll try banking and see what happens. And I've been in banking for 10 years, and now I'm a loan officer and assistant branch manager of a credit union, and I do a ton of stuff in the community and networking. And
7: love it.
10: It's great being a businesswoman.
7: Awesome. Congratulations.
0: If it's in demand,
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20: 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Here are Kat and JJ. Something's

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3: Why don't men get in fights with their father-in-law the way girls get in fights with their mother-in-law?
4: How come we never see father-in-laws and fathers fighting? Like, why is it always the mother-in-law and the mom in the house fighting?
5: Well, because the father-in-law and the husband are basically just two guys running the same silent survival software. It's just nod, agree, stay alive. Meanwhile, mother-in-law and wife are battling for the ultimate title of CEO of this man.
3: I couldn't have put it better if I would have had 20 hours to think about it.
6: Yeah.
3: That guy's a lyrical poet.
6: He is. He makes a good point. And when you think about it, you're like, it is always wives and mother-in-laws that are going back and forth. It is a territorial thing.
3: Not always. Dominic, you've gotten into it with father-in-law?
7: Yeah. So it happened right before me and my wife got married. So what happened was we ended up getting evicted out of our house and we ended up having to move into the in-laws. Okay. And while I was living there, I stayed there for about a week and it was all cool and chill. And then we got in an argument about my wife got pulled over. And when she got pulled over, I went and checked on her. And then the cop left, told her she had to have somebody come pick her up. Here, I was driving my car. She had her car. We didn't have anybody else to drive. So I told her, hey, the cop's gone. Just drive home. So then my father-in-law got really angry and we were fighting back and forth about the car situation. And then I said something I maybe shouldn't have about I taught my wife how to drive and they should have taught her. And he didn't like that. And yeah, we got in a fight and he said, you want to go a few rounds, buddy? And then another time, chick, we were fighting in the basement. Yeah.
3: You fist fought your father-in-law at one point.
7: I did not fight him physically.
3: Okay, all right.
6: You were just going back and forth with your words. So the thing is, are you a parent yet? Do you guys have kids?
7: Yes.
6: Yep. Okay, so if somebody down the line were to attack how you fell short parenting, you're probably going to maybe get a bit offended.
3: That's an easy trigger.
7: It's a pride thing, yeah. I would have a lot of pride as a father.
3: What's your relationship with him, like him now?
7: Now we're a great relationship,
6: okay.
7: Yeah.
6: Okay.
3: A little water under the bridge?
7: There was a little up and downs with stepkids and stuff like that, but other than that, it's pretty good.
3: Oh, well, I'm glad now it panned out. If you had to fight Kat or myself to stay alive, who would you fight?
6: Who do you think could take on your father-in-law?
7: Well, I'd fight JJ because I don't fight women.
3: That's a good answer. You're going to lose. I'm kidding. I appreciate you calling the show. I want to grab at least one more call because Jack has been waiting for a while here because we got into it with the father-in-law, right?
8: Yeah, I mean, I heard your whole premise, and my father-in-law is kind of a jerk. Like, he's like a dude's dude, like a man's man.
6: Yeah.
8: He fixes all this stuff, and anytime I'm around my wife and I can't, like, get something done, I hear the comments, you know, I hear the like, oh, like if she was, you know, if she found a real man or a butch dude and you know, I was raised by my mother, so I'm happy and content with who I am, but he just has to pick on me, you know, every time.
6: Well, what does your wife say about this whole thing? Like when you leave family gatherings, is she like, shake it off, don't worry about it? Or does she wish that maybe you were a little bit manlier?
8: I mean, she comes from that existence, so she's nice about it, but like, I can tell, like, she's politely agreeing with her father.
3: And dang.
8: It hurts, but it is what it is. But, I mean, we've been together a long time. So, like, I just have to trust that, you know, we're fine the way we are.
3: Do you find yourself avoiding your father-in-law because you feel like this is going to keep happening?
8: I wouldn't say avoiding, but, like, if I do something manly, I make sure he sees it.
3: Yeah, there it is. Know, turn that up.
6: Nice.
2: Get it now. On demand. It's Kat and JJ in the Playhouse and on demand.
6: I love the morning show.
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9: Seeking justice for the injured. 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
13: 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Back to the fun with Kat and JJ.
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0: Crank it.
1: It's Kat and JJ in the Playhouse and on demand.
2: Good morning. I'm JJ. There's Kat and there's Jen. Hi, Jen. How are you?
3: Good. How are you?
2: Good, good. We were talking about the store that you can't control yourself in. Like, Kat plans on going to TJ Maxx today, and she knows that even though she's got a gift card, she's still going to blow the rest of the family's budget. What's yours?
3: Oh, my gosh. And I'm sure a lot of people can agree, but Hobby Lobby.
4: Okay. So I've gone to Hobby Lobby one time. And I just found to be, like, really expensive.
2: You're judging her, aren't you, Jennifer?
4: I just felt like that compared to Home Goods, it's, like, very expensive. But, like, what's the difference?
3: Well, I've never been to Home Goods, actually. But I know when you go into Hobby Lobby, you go in for one, maybe two projects. You leave with 10 projects.
4: Oh, so that's it. I don't do projects. So that's why. That might have been the deterrent. I want someone else to do the project for me and then put, like, a price on it.
2: What's your average bill at Hobby Lobby, Jen? You walk in there, you just need a dowel rod and a little extra paint, and you end up leaving with how much?
3: That's the problem. It's got to reach 100, like always.
4: Yeah.
3: But the worst part is the projects sit in your craft room. They don't ever get done.
2: What's the last project you completed?
3: Oh, wooden signs. I do wooden signs.
4: Okay. Nice. Like welcome, like all the houses in my neighborhood have.
3: Yeah,
4: right, like the front door.
3: Yeah. Or last names.
2: What does something like that go for? You make one, you spend the time on it, you're going to sell it. How much for?
3: Well, I used to do craft shows, and some of the bigger ones could go for 50, 60 bucks. Smaller ones, 20, 25.
2: Mm-hmm. Is this like a supplemental income, or is this what you do?
3: It was a hobby.
2: Okay.
3: That's it.
2: And Hobby Lobby's getting most of your money anyways.
3: I literally can't even walk in there anymore because I know how bad it's going to be.
4: You know, it was the intention. It was the thought that counts. You'll get around to it. You know, the kids will move out. You'll have time.
3: So. Right. Yeah. Well, that's the hopes.
4: Yeah.
2: She doesn't sound convinced, Kat. Jen, hey, have a great morning. We appreciate you. But the one place that nobody has mentioned yet, Kimberly, I'm glad you're still holding because you got a weakness for what?
5: Yes, for sure.
4: All right.
5: Target,
4: is it? I don't know what it does. It's that red. It's honestly the red. You walk in, you get your Starbucks, and it's almost like the Starbucks slows you down, you know?
5: Yeah, you're just like, oh, you know what? I think I need this. I need this, too. And then you start off with that section, you know, that has, like, all the sale items.
4: I know this.
5: I don't know.
4: I know this.
5: And it just goes out of hand.
4: There was a big glass, beautiful glass, like, jar that's supposed to sit in your laundry room, and you're supposed to pour the laundry soap from the plastic into the glass thing. And I was like, that makes so much sense. I need one of these.
5: Yes, of course. I need this.
4: Yeah.
5: Yes. Why hadn't I gotten one of these before?
4: I know. And it came with a cute little glass to pour into the glass to put it into my dirty laundry.
2: You guys are all the problem.
4: Yeah.
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1: On demand.
2: I mean, it's pretty comical. I do not wish that on anybody, because you could be the most faithful in your relationship, and then all of a sudden, one day, you're like, something's not right. And that's how you find out, you know?
3: They're saying that right now, if you were to contract the hantavirus,
2: as a man,
3: it could live in your swimmers for up to 6 years, and you could it could develop into an STI that you could pass on to your partner. So 6 years from now, let's say you got off the boat, you survived it. 6 years from now, you could start a family with somebody or hook up with someone, and you could pass along an STI.
2: Yeah, and it's not saying what strain. So I really hope that they're able to test the strain. Because if you have nothing to hide, you're like, you're going to the clinic with me. We're going to get tested. I'm going to show you that I had hantavirus almost a half a decade ago. And now it is wreaking havoc.
3: It seems ridiculous. So our question to you is, what's the most ridiculous excuse you've heard for the STI situation? We're going to call her Georgina. I'm guessing that's like your grandma's name or something.
4: No, I don't know.
3: I don't want to talk about it. So most ridiculous excuse you've heard for getting or passing along an STI.
4: Okay, so I was recently accused by my ex-brother-in-law that he's saying about 15, 18 years ago, I gifted him a pocket.
3: Whoa, hold on. We can't say that. You can't say that.
4: I thought I just couldn't swear.
3: Let's say this. Let's say
2: marital aid.
3: Let's say your kid was around. Let's use that kind of language here again, because I can only.
2: You're at church, okay? You tell this story to your pastor. Here we go.
3: He's saying you gifted him a marital aid.
2: Okay.
4: A marital aid, and somehow, he doesn't know if they're mine or somebody else's, but I smeared them on there, and then I gave them to him. I will say he's unwell.
2: Okay. But I was going to say, why would he ever... First, the story made me believe that you've gotten with brothers, so this was just a gift that you gave him. So he thinks that you tainted it.
4: I didn't give him this gift, to be clear.
3: Okay. So you didn't give it.
4: I've never had one of these marital aids in my hand before.
3: Okay. So first off, you never gave him this marital aid, and you never tainted this marital aid with any STI, but he somehow got this rumor started about you.
4: Correct.
3: Okay.
2: How do you come back and become a family unit and have holidays together with this claim lingering?
4: Well, he's an ex-brother-in-law, so I think he might be fired up about that.
3: So he's just being spiteful. This is a very creative, spiteful rumor to start, though.
2: And you're like, so it couldn't have been all the women that you've been with or anything like that.
3: Well, thank you for your colorful description of all of this morning. That was
4: Sorry about that. That's okay.
3: Have a great day.
2: What a great story.
3: Amanda has been waiting a long time on hold, and I'm glad that you could join us, because you're kind of going through it right now, huh?
5: So I recently just found out that my boyfriend, it's just crazy that you brought it up, because my boyfriend has an STD, and I'm clean, so I'm just like, okay, he's definitely cheating.
2: Yeah, absolutely. So with him telling you that he has contracted an STI, did he realize that you would put two and two together?
5: I mean... Yes, because I constantly, I check myself every 6 months, and we've been together for quite some time. So I'm just, I don't have that. So I'm assuming I would get that if, you know what I mean? Or I would have had that if he has that, but
3: Hold on. Can he have one, but not give it to you? I'm trying to figure this out.
2: You mean, could he get one without cheating? Like he could have. You can get an STI without cheating. Like you could go and you could try on a pair of underwear, a swimsuit at Target and contract an STI.
3: A guy can do that?
2: I don't know. I don't know.
5: I don't know, but I'm freaked out, and I don't know. He's been acting a little funky, so I'm assuming he's cheating on me.
3: Is this the end of the relationship?
5: It's 2 years. I want to make it work.
2: Oh my gosh.
3: Wow, that was such a long pause.
2: You just named off so much evidence. You're just like going to go against your female intuition on this one.
5: I just like them a lot.
3: I can't anymore with this.
6: 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Are you ready?
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3: 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Seeking justice for the injured.
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0: It's Kat and JJ back in the

So here's the deal. 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

0: Thursday from 3 to 7. The Westside Liquors Strip Center in Sartell
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1: So here's the deal. 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
1: So 47% of women have ghosted a man because he didn't have what at his house?
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3: Sometimes when I wipe, I'll wipe. 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
1: Dude, have toilet paper at your house. 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You're a guy, for God's sakes. Also, 29% of people, women, excuse me, have stuffed their bra with toilet paper, according to Elle Magazine. But if I were you, I wouldn't use the good stuff on that. I would use, like, one ply.
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So here's the deal. Playhouse off till Monday as my son's getting married this weekend, but we still want to get you a gift. How would you like to see Train and Bare Naked Ladies at Mystic Lake August 9th? If you want these tickets, we've got a bunch of them to give away this weekend, and all you have to do is text NAKED, as in Bare Naked Ladies. 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

0: make you laugh, you know, entertain you for free. It's me, Derek Lee, Afternoons, and I'm an open book.
1: Hey, I have a question for you.
0: Yes,
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1: Hello?
0: Yeah, I'll just let you know. 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

So here's the deal. 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

0: guys, some basketball dads to join some morning b-ball sessions, and I'm not quite ready yet. I got to lose a couple more pounds because I sweat a lot, and, well, I'll have a heart attack.
1: How long have we been playing? About 5 minutes. Oh, God.
0: Plus, they, you know, always put me on that same team.
2: 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The shirts against the blouse.
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0: Kim is having an early lunch, or, I mean, a late lunch, early dinner. 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
0: Well, look at you.
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0: Woo!
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0: Whoop. Yeah. 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
0: There's rules when you move into my neighborhood. 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
13: 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Lee.
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0: if you live in my neighborhood and you don't wave to me when you drive by, I get a little angry, okay? I don't want to be your friend either. How about that? Okay, that's why I don't come over and say hi. Just the wave is fine, and that's because I've been burned in the past. You know, one time we hit a ball way over to the neighbor's yard, and, well, I got to know them more than I wanted to.
1: My name's Wayne, by the way. I'm a nudist.
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0: probably wondering, who is the lady that's talking right now? And I would say, hey, I'm not a lady. I just sound like one. And sometimes I wear a bra. Me, Derek Lee.
1: Ooh.
0: Don't be coy with me, sir. You know, Derek Lee.
1: What? I'm just returning a call.
0: Oh.
1: What you? Who are you?
0: I just told you. Derek Lee, afternoon god.
1: Do you speak English?
0: Yes, but not very well.

0: 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We are KCLD.
1: Hey, I was wondering if you could make an announcement about
0: staying away from my social media because of the pictures I posted last night. I know, pretty gross.
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0: So even though I'm a dad, I wouldn't say I'm the number one dad. No, I'd put my vote in for Kenzie's dad. He saved her life. You want to hear the story? She tells it next with KCLD.
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0: you're safe, hon. 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

0: out for the maiden voyage. This is the first year of the Rolling Greens Block Party. We are out in Sartell in the Westside Liquor Strip Center, and this is one big party. Bring the whole family, something for everybody. Kids face painting, carnival style games, sidewalk chalk, photo op fun. And then, of course, we're going to interview all of these amazing businesses that are taking part. Like Kenny from Mr. D's, not just this event today, but you guys have something big coming up, right? What are you celebrating?
1: Well, Kat, we are super excited. Coming up on August 13th is going to be Mr. D's year anniversary of being open. We're super pumped. We're so excited for it. We have had such good turnout this past year. We're super excited to share that anniversary with all the community members here. And of course, all of our corresponding neighbor businesses as well. They've been a big supporter of us as well. We're super excited for it, Kat. Thank you so much for the interview and coming out here today.
0: Wonderful. We're excited to be out here. This goes until 7 o'clock. Stop on by Mr. D's and of course the other amazing businesses all taking part in the Rolling Greens Block Party. Goes until 7, Westside Liquors Strip Center in Sartell. Can't wait to see you. Thanks, Kenny.

So here's the deal. Playhouse off till Monday as my son's getting married this weekend, but we still want to get you a gift. How would you like to see Train and Bare Naked Ladies at Mystic Lake August 9th? If you want these tickets, we've got a bunch of them to give away this weekend, and all you have to do is text Naked, as in Bare Naked Ladies. 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Good luck. I had a

0: What's up, Derek Lee?
1: Hey, Richard Witt.
0: How are you, my friend?
1: Oh, I'm good. How are you?
0: Tired.
1: Yeah.
0: Discombobulated, as always.
1: You're ovulating? What?
0: Discombobulated.
1: Oh! Okay, same thing.
2: 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All right.

0: at Celebrating Thursday out here at the Rolling Greens Block Party inside the Westside Liquors Strip Center in Sartell. It's very hard to miss. And it's a Thursday, so that means visiting with James at Westside Liquor. You guys have some good deals going on today. What are we celebrating?
1: Well, today is our THC Thursday, so all THC beverages, cookies, gummies, whatever, are 10% off today. 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
0: Wonderful. 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
1: What is this all over you? Is that chocolate or poop? Huh? Is that chocolate or poop?
0: I'll never tell, but it's most likely poop.
2: Derek Lee.

0: it's Kat out here at the Rolling Greens Block Party. I'm so excited. This is our first year doing this, and it's going until 7 o'clock. All these amazing businesses in both strip malls here at the Westside Liquor Strip Center in Sartell, they're all taking part, and they all want you to see how fabulous they are, including, I have Alexis here. Now, if people were to drive by, you say sometimes the common misconception is that you're a daycare, but you're not. Tell them about the concept of Nurture to Play, because this place is so cool.
1: Yay, thank you. Yeah, so it's a play cafe, so it's an indoor playground with a coffee shop. So caregivers come get something to drink or hang out, read a book, do their work, and their kids play.
0: What a great way to socialize, too, yeah, with not only kids, but moms, right?
1: Yes. Yeah, we have, like, mom groups, dad groups that meet outside of our open play. But other than that, like, most of the time, families are just hanging out.
0: Nice. One of the seven businesses here at Nurture to Play at the Rolling Greens Block Party. So swing on out. 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We have so much going on here. Until 7 o'clock, get here. 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

0: listen, I'm not one to brag, which you already know if you know me and listen, which a lot of people do. Maybe it's because I'm super popular and good-looking and have muscles. Either or, I'm pretty important to the station, okay?
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1: Another business, another stop out here at the Rolling Greens Block Party. Hey, it's Kat, and it goes until 7 o'clock. It is in Sartell, and it is pop, and we're at the Westside Liquor Strip Center in Sartell with Steve, the owner of Ace High, and you're just one of the amazing businesses taking part in the Block Party today, but you guys have a big week coming up. What's going on?
2: Well, hey, we have actually, we're going to start doing live breaks on Monday, this coming Monday, August 3rd from 6 to 8. You can register anytime from this point forward through the weekend. We're going to have an NFL Pick Your Team. We're also giving away a Jake Reed Vikings autograph jersey as our grand prize. Anyone who shows up, free to enter. Otherwise, come check us out.
1: Wonderful. It's all going down here at the Block Party, the Rolling Greens Block Party, the first ever. So if you have not ventured over to see some of these amazing businesses, Ace High is one of them. So swing on out, talk to Steve, talk to the workers, and if your kid is anything like my kid and his friends, this is like a paradise for them. So swing on out. Fun for the whole family. Face painting, carnival style games. All participating businesses are collecting punch cards as well, so stop out at each one. We'll see you soon. We're here till 5. They're here till 7.

here's the deal. Playhouse off till Monday as my son's getting married this weekend, but we still want to get you a gift. How would you like to see Train and Bare Naked Ladies at Mystic Lake August 9th? If you want these tickets, we've got a bunch of them to give away this weekend, and all you have to do is text Naked, as in Bare Naked Ladies. 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
1: Nice. Good job.
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0: Remember, 4:30, I have your last pair of tickets to see Neo and Akon August 5th at Mystic Lake Amphitheater when we play a fun game where you have to guess either a Neo lyric, Akon lyric, or a Tinder profile. 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What are you doing?
1: Nothing much. Just got off work and turned on the radio, and I was like, hey, I know this song.
0: Yeah, we play the hits, buddy. I just hope you're going home to a hot dinner.
1: Oh, I hope so.
2: 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A man can't work 12 hours and come home to

0: you proud.
1: In about 5 minutes, I'm going to have your shot at Neo and Akon tickets. The last pair for Mystic Lake Amphitheater on August 5th with KCLD. Is this Jessica, right?
2: Yes.
1: You got an oven, right?
2: Oven, yeah, I have an oven.
1: Well, I'm not saying, but I am kind of saying, if you promise me some sort of fun festive treat with real butter, maybe I'll make you caller 10.

0: out at the Rolling Greens Block Party until 7 o'clock, and this event is so fun. Bring the whole family. There's something for everybody, and it's not just getting together. It's also getting to know some of these amazing businesses in Sartell. Ones that have been around for a little bit, like Megan here at Second Street Coffee House. You guys have been here for a minute, right?
1: We have. We're coming up on 5 years this year.
0: That is so exciting, and you don't just get to 5 years just because you're a coffee house. Like, you must be more. What are you serving up?
1: We serve a lot of everything. We have pastries to fresh sandwiches. We have salads. We have our specialty drinks. We have dirty sodas, flavored lemonades. We have a little bit of everything down here.
0: Wonderful. And I just met you, but I trust you so much. I'm going to have you make me something, one of your best on the menu. And follow us on socials. Can't wait for you to come out here and try it too during the block party or whenever you need just to pick me up. And this is a great place just to kind of meet up with a friend, right?
1: Yes. We love seeing the connections that are made in here. We have so many people that come in here from business gatherings to just meeting up with friends, bringing in their kids here. We have a great kids space. We just love seeing the community that comes in here.
0: Thank you, Megan. Second Street Coffee House is part of the one of seven businesses that are here for the Rolling Greens Block Party, happening until 7 o'clock. We can't wait to see you out here in Sartell at the Westside Liquors Strip Center. And like I said, bring the whole family. We'll see you soon with KCLD.
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10: August 5th is going to be a fun night, especially when you're outside hanging out with Neo and Akon, Mystic Lake Amphitheater. My last pair of tickets could go to you. You just got to tell me what lyric I'm saying, or is it a Tinder profile? B-Color 10 now.

0: Are you ready to play a game? Because it's a fun one. Me, Derek Lee, your host, and the game called Neo Lyric, Akon Lyric, or a Tinder Profile. Where's my clapping? I need clapping. I'm a host of a game show. Come on, where are you? There it is. Okay. Sorry. And I need a better name for the game. But our last caller 10 and hopefully winner is Steph. Steph, how are you?
1: I'm good.
0: Good, good, good. August 5th, Mystic Lake Amphitheater, Neo, Akon, and you partying. You excited?
1: Yes.
0: Okay, who are you going to take if you win?
1: Not sure.
0: Oh, okay. So you're going to kind of put it out on Facebook or social media and try and get friends, you know, or say, who wants to be my friend?
1: I'm going to wing it.
0: You're going to wing it?
1: I'll wing it.
0: Okay, very cool. Are you ready to play?
1: Yep.
0: Then let's do it. You just got to tell me if it's a Tinder profile, Neo song lyric, or an Akon song lyric. The first one. Nobody wants to be lonely tonight. Nobody wants to be lonely tonight. Steph, what is that? Don't Google it, just guess.
1: The Tinder?
0: Tinder. Yes. Good job. All right, one for one, because you cheated, but that's all right. I won't say anything else. Next one, you get right, you win the tickets. It's that simple. Here we go. Smack that all on the floor.
1: Akon.
0: Akon, yeah! Congratulations. You didn't have to Google that one, did you, Steph?
1: I knew that for sure.
0: All right, August 5th, you're going to go see Akon, Neo, and have some fun at Mystic Lake Amphitheater. Their brand new thing. It's really cool. It's outdoors. You're going to have a fun time, okay?
1: All right, sounds good. Awesome.
0: All right, hang on the line so I can get your information. And I'm sorry if you didn't win tickets, but hey, we'll have more tickets of something next week. You know, when you hang out with me, Derek Lee, afternoons with KCLD, because all we do is make winners. And hopefully you're the next one. Hang out.

0: The smell is amazing. Can you smell it through the radio? I'm out at Christine's Cheesecakes. The Rolling Green Block Party well underway. Goes until 7 o'clock in Sartell. Christine of Christine's Cheesecakes. How many flavors are we working with here?
1: We have 30 flavors of minis, and we have 15 flavors of cheesecake in a waffle cone or cheesecake sandwiches, just like an ice cream sandwich, but with cheesecake in the middle.
0: So on a day like this, when it's hot, when it's moist, and even the breeze is hot, this is where you want to be. There's air conditioning, and then, of course, you're part of the punch card, so they can swing on by. If I asked you to pick your favorite flavor today, is that like asking to pick your favorite child?
1: Absolutely.
0: Okay, so I wouldn't even expect you to. There are too many. But I think I might try about 15 of them and just let you know which one is my favorite. Out here at Christine's Cheesecakes, one of the many businesses, all part of the Rolling Green Block Party. Bring the whole family. We're having so much fun. It goes until 7 o'clock in the Westside Liquor Strip Center. And like I said, grab that punch card so you're in to win some of the cool goodies. Right here with KCLD.
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0: 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I appreciate you hanging out and listening, because we got a whole bunch of fun for you. The hits, laughs, and smiles.
1: Why did Billy get fired from the banana factory?
0: Why did Billy get fired from the banana factory?
1: Yep.
0: I don't know why.
1: He threw away all the bent ones.
0: Hey. I don't know why that's funny. Why is that funny?
1: He threw away all the bent ones.
0: Bent ones.
1: All the bent bananas.
0: Oh. I still don't get it, dude.
1: Bananas are curved.
0: Oh, threw right, right, right. Okay.
1: Threw them away.

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1: You ready, homie? Blow the whistle.
5: The whistle's got whoop. Well, you want a whoop whoop? It's that whoop whoop.

0: I love that people aren't afraid to tell me what they think or how I should sound.
1: A little more manly.
0: Don't you think I tried, like, everything?
1: Yeah, sorry.
0: That's okay. You just kind of sounded like my dad there for a second. 5 at 5.
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0: So today is We Jump the World Day, and it has to celebrate one thing and one thing only.
12: Parkour! Parkour!
13: This is parkour. Internet Woo! Sensation of 2004.
0: Yeah, celebrating parkour! And getting you jumping with free Papa Murphy's Pizza with song A.
14: Jump!
0: Woo!
14: For my love.
0: Jump it! Pointer Sisters!
14: Jump.
0: For that song on We Jump the World Day. Or do you want B?
15: So get out your seat and jump around.
0: Yeah.
15: Jump around.

0: song would be, by the way. 251-1047. Hey, you're beating. And if you pick up the phone when I call you back, you are going to win Papa Murphy's pizza when you break that format.
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0: contest for you, but no. Y'all had to vote for one song, and one song only.
1: Hello?
0: Hello, this is Derek Lee from KCLD. You win! How you doing?
1: I'm actually doing pretty good. Yourself?
0: Doing awesome, because I love giving away free Papa Murphy's pizza, which is all yours.
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0: myself come to realize that I don't have a lot of friends. 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You know, because, well, it's been a really long time. And I know every time we get together, we always talk about the same stuff. And it's boring.
1: 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Meg Ryan or Jack Nicholson?
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0: 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You feeling good?
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2: Blah, blah. Welcome to the nightlife, baby, baby.
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3: Yeah.

0: Live line, who sings it?
1: What? No one by Alicia Keys.
0: Yes.
2: That's right.
0: You're the winner. Who's this?
1: This is Micah.
0: Hi, Micah. Where are you calling from?
1: Grand Forks, North Dakota.
0: Well, Micah, you're a star. You've gone far, and a Liveline Magical Mason mouse pad is on the way to your house. Do you have a computer?
1: No.
0: Do you have an office?
1: No.
0: Oh. Well, it's still fun to look at. It's got a calendar of the next 2 years on it, my face, our logo. It's real handy. Put it on the fireplace. I don't know. We're in the fireplace.
1: Yeah.
0: Hang on. We'll get your address, Micah.
1: Okay.
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0: No. We're not sponsoring them. We used to. My name's Mason. Your shout-outs, dedications, Throwback Thursday requests. All night long. Everybody requests the throwbacks anyways, no matter what day of the week it is. But tonight, we encourage it. Tell us your stories, your memories, your shout-outs and dedications. 85 Liveline, we want to put you on the air all over North America. Of course, tomorrow, the Party Songs Weekend. We got that brand-new Ariana Grande album. 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